That was I Wanna Be Yours by the Arctic Monkeys. You're hanging out with Josie Mannin this evening here on 88.1 FM, the Cutting Edge Alternative. Coming up next is Broken Things by Dave Matthews Band.

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that was If You Want To by Bia Badoobie. I really find myself enjoying her music whenever the weather hits fall. So next up on the list is Come Together by the Beatles.

That was Hotel California by the Eagles. Thank you for listening to Alternative with me, Josie Mannin, this evening here on 88.1 FM, The Cutting Edge. 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

Tell Me How to Be Here by Lay Neal. I'm Lucas. I'll be with you for the next hour. I just ran into Shane Darling before this, folks. And he said I need a DJ name. I'm not doing that. Shane Darling is the sports director here. And Connor Brown's in the studio next to me. Lots of stuff going on here. It's a wild Monday night at 9. What do you know of the Two Door Cinema Club? Up right now.

Is It True by Tame Impala. And I noticed What You Know and then Is It True, you know, that could be a little play on there, right? You're asking like, hey, what do you know? And is it true to the response? You know, it's someone asking a question. Back to back there. I don't know. It's things I'm thinking of. Someone left a pencil here. You know what I did? You know I had to steal that. You know, stuff costs a lot. I'm taking that pencil. Kids in elementary school would do that. So my next song will be Kids by MGMT.

Walking on a Dream by Empire of the Sun. No, folks, that was not me doing all that to the song. I preloaded. That's how it came, I guess. We're doing all sorts of jibs and jabs to that song. I should have just played the original. I didn't know there was a difference between the two. But that's, if you liked it, you liked it. If you didn't, I'm sorry. I'll try to redeem myself here with Saint Motel, You Do It Well.

Instant Crush by Daft Punk featuring Julian Casablancas. And I recently found out Newfound Glory's lead guitarist Chad Gilbert passed last week, so out of respect, I'll be playing one of their songs. Rest in peace to him. This is Understatement by Newfound Glory.

We're Only Loved by Counting Crows. I'm being told on text that it's a deep dive. I'll give it to you. I've never heard that song before. Just wanted to get some Crows on the air. I'm going to further progress to listening to more Crows, but there we go. There's a start, right? Let's play some Third Eye Blind now. Going still with the 90s little groove here. How It's Gonna Be by Third Eye Blind.

Youth by Glass Animals. FIFA 17 banger. Love that game. And the MLB postseason starting tomorrow with the wild card. And there's this term in baseball. It's called an innings eater. These are normally starters who will just go out there and pitch 3-4 innings, give you what they can. They're not very good, but they'll give you some innings so you can either rest starters or save up your relievers. And you won't see it too much, the wild card in the divisional, the wild card being a three-game series, and the divisional being a best of five. So, but when you get to the championship series and the World Series, you'll see inning eaters. And what this next song is an innings eater for radio. It is Champagne Supernova by Oasis, a nice little 7-minute, 26-second track. Let's take you to an Oasis.

Thank you, Oasis, for the innings eater or minutes eater in the radio scene today. I'm going to bring in the closer. And funny thing, this is a song that you would think a closer would come out to. I'm leaving for the night. And no, and I was looking up, has a closer ever come out to a song? No closer has ever come out to a song. This would be such a, I mean, it's literally in the name. This would be a tremendous song to walk out to. Ninth inning, I'm coming in. I'm going to end this one. It's Closing Time by Semisonic. Good night, everybody.

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3: Vestmeyer. No. Bazookas to the back of the net. And he ties the game for the Herd. Call him Bazooka, because that was a rocket by Bazookas.
4: She's going to lift this one high and deep, way back into left field. That was by the light pole. Look up and say goodbye. Allie Harrell with her 10th career home run. She has now tied the Marshall freshman record for most home runs to start a career.
5: Under 25 now, over to Williams from three, and he knocks it down. Jansen Williams puts the Herd on top. 70-69, 19 seconds left in the contest.
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0: 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No worries. We're here to reel you back in. On our program, What's Going On, we get down to just that. 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
1: 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All right, I don't have $1 million, okay? 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
8: This just in, breaking news. Reports are soaring in. Literally, it is said that 75% of pigs across America have sprouted wings and taken to the skies. This bizarre outbreak of airborne bacon is rumored to have caused a global shortage.
9: Let's go live on the scene. Alex, what are you seeing?
10: Oh my gosh! There are pigs everywhere in the sky! Speculation says it's retaliation. Retaliation for a 13.2% increase in pig product sales?
7: Okay. Obviously, that's not really happening. 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

Morning light, morning light, get your sight, get your mind on the pretty thinking. See the trees, swaying trees, fallen leaves, everything's nice and got you feeling. That you could finally know something beautiful, to be what you could be what you were born for.

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3: Takes the low snap, avoids the rush, will fire it downfield. He's got wide open. Xavier Gaines at the 15-yard line. Gaines is going to take it into the end zone for a touchdown, Thunderinger!
1: Wow, that was awesome. How about an earful of soaring soccer? Over the goal kicker's head, it will be a goal! Outside of the box, Jamil Roberts with a long goal.
4: Try vicious volleyball.
3: 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Down in the kill and a match for the Thundering Herd, 25-21.
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5: Next pitch on the way. Harrell drives this one deep over into left field. Look up and say goodbye. Allie Harrell with a solo home run.
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0: leaves are starting to turn. The students are heading back to campus, which means volleyball is back in Huntington, with Marshall ready to serve up another fall season.
1: Set up by Thompson. Here's Henderson. That's going to be a missile from Logan Henderson. Goes right through the Warhawk defense. 18-8 now. That's Logan Henderson's ninth kill of the game.
0: After returning to the Sun Belt tournament last season, Marshall looks to build on that success with a year of experience under Coach Heather Stout and take another step forward in 2026.
2: Emily Hill's going to get a swing, and it's sent down by Ciccarelli, the defensive menace. She gets a solo block to tie things up at 8.
0: On Friday, September 25th, Marshall Volleyball hosts Georgia State for Game 2 of Sunbelt Conference play. 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
1: We are the NFHS. That stands for the National Federation of State High School Associations. But really, what we stand for, together with the WVSSAC, are the 34,000 high school sports and performing arts students in West Virginia. And so, we stand. 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
1: What do you want to do tonight? You're all dressed up, am I?
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3: 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People have to once again exit their seats.
4: 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This is the third time.
3: To be quite frank, it's a mess right now.
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4: 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This is brisk.
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0: This is the broadcast voice of Marshall University. 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
1: Good evening, everyone. 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
2: And I'm Shane Simmons. Coming up this evening on News Center 88, Head Start preschools serve parents under Trump advocates' fear that will change. All on your daily source for Marshall Broadcast News. Lana Fraley will be in with the Metro Huntington weather forecast, and Victoria Wilburn will be in with the FM 88 sports report. The current temperature outside is a sunny 75 degrees.
1: And now on to our top story. President Donald Trump claimed that the U.S. has the, quote, best poverty numbers in history, unquote, meaning less poverty now than at any other time. But while that's consistent with the 2025 Census Bureau statistics, it lacks important context. The supplemental poverty measure, which, unlike the poverty rate, accounts for factors such as non-cash benefits and expenses, was at 13.1% in 2025. It reached an all-time low of 7.7% in 2021 under former President Joe Biden. Both the official poverty rate and the SPM are calculated using the current population survey's March supplement. This means that the 2025 rates are a snapshot of poverty from March of that year and do not reflect the current economy. Trump began his second administration in January 2025, just 3 months prior.
2: French far-right leader Marine Le Pen and her National Rally Party are standing by her running mate, Jordan Bardella, amid media accusations of anti-Semitism. Bardella, who Le Pen says will be her prime minister if she wins the presidency, denies making anti-Semitic remarks attributed to him by investigative website Mediapart. The comments allegedly date back over a decade when Bardella was a young party member. Today, Le Pen and Bardella dismissed the allegations as an attempt to destabilize their campaign. Bardella has launched a libel action against Mediapart, calling the claims a, quote, dirty tricks operation, unquote.
1: Ukraine's Air Force says Russia has fired ballistic missiles and jet-powered drones at Kyiv. The attacks are part of Moscow's strategy to pressure Ukraine through relentless bombardment. The new drones fly too fast and high for Ukraine's defenses. Ukraine is working on faster interceptor drones, but development takes time. The country is also short on U.S.-made Patriot missiles, which are crucial for stopping ballistic attacks. The Russian Defense Ministry said today that it targeted military data centers and other facilities in Kyiv and Odessa. Ukraine's long-range drones, meanwhile, have hit Russian military sites. The conflict remains deadlocked in eastern and southern Ukraine.
2: Dutch police have arrested a suspected member of the Shiny Hunters hacker group, linked to major data breaches. The 24-year-old man from Amsterdam was arrested on September 15th. Shiny Hunters recently claimed to have breached the FBI's jobs website. FBI Director Kash Patel highlighted the arrest on social media. Dutch police seized data storage devices and are investigating their contents. They say more arrests could be following. A court in Rotterdam has ordered the suspect held for 90 days. The FBI is actively investigating the claimed hack of its jobs portal.
1: Parents of Head Start preschoolers are lobbying lawmakers on Capitol Hill, worried proposed changes by the Trump administration threaten the backbone of the federal preschool program. Head Start centers serve around 700,000 of the nation's most vulnerable children, including those who are homeless, in foster care, or have disabilities. Currently, Head Start centers must serve parents by helping them navigate Medicaid, visiting their homes, and helping them set and meet financial goals. Those services would be optional under the proposed changes. The administration argues the changes would allow local flexibility and increase efficiency, but critics fear they could dilute the program's impact.
2: Coming up, West Virginia lawmakers battle in court over the Board of Education's independence. That and more news from across the tri-state when News Center 88 returns right after this.

0: You two must be proud of Johnny.
1: Oh, we sure are.
2: Yeah, he's a great kid.
3: So he's got a job in the dealership, right?
2: No?
1: Yes, he did.
2: Oh, right. The dealership. You know, he just started there.
1: Actually, it's been about 6 weeks.
2: Has it been that long?
3: And he graduates next year, right?
2: Oh, no, no. He's still...
1: Yes, he does, Tom.
2: Sure, Johnny graduates next year. I thought you were talking about...
1: Who, Tom?
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5: Welcome back to News Center 88, voted Outstanding News Operation by the Virginia's Associated Press. I'm Shane Simmons.
6: And I'm Addison Porter. As climate change increases the risk of flooding across many parts of the United States, fewer people are buying flood insurance. Data provided exclusively to the Associated Press finds that Appalachia and certain parts of the coast, including Louisiana, are particularly vulnerable because of their high risk of flooding and low rates of flood insurance. High prices and flood maps that don't do a good job of accurately describing a location's flood risk are big drivers. During horrendous eastern Kentucky flooding in 2022, only about 5% of buildings were insured for floods. That meant a harder recovery for thousands of people stuck with damaged or destroyed homes.
5: West Virginia State Police say they're investigating after several pedestrians were hit and killed along West Virginia Route 44 in Logan County Sunday. Around 8 p.m., troopers say they were dispatched to a reported pedestrian strike along West Virginia Route 44 in the Whites Addition community. Once on scene, troopers say they learned three pedestrians had been hit while walking along the roadway. All three were taken to the Logan Regional Medical Center for treatment. Two of the victims, identified as Clifford Chippent, 49, of Liburn, and Tabitha Chippent, 45, of Liburn, died as a result of their injuries, West Virginia State Police says. Troopers say the third victim is still in the hospital and is receiving treatment for their injuries. The investigation is still ongoing.
6: Funktafest is mixing funk and video game theming for the festival's 10th year. As Emma Johnson reports, the annual festival brings music, art, and community to the Ritter Park Amphitheater, and the entire weekend is getting a rebrand.
7: Everything you heard all across the land, we're the band to get your funky buns ready.
8: Funktafest X is getting a Mega Man X-style rebrand to celebrate 10 years of Funktafest. This year's festival will span 2 days, Friday, October 2nd, and Saturday, October 3rd. Festival curator Perry Casto says the festival is a great way to let the community shine and build connections.
9: You know, building as many connections as you can, and networking, and then just letting our diamonds in our backyard, just let them shine.
8: Gates open at 4:30 p.m. on Friday and 2 p.m. on Saturday, with music starting an hour after gates open on both days. Local acts such as the MFB, the Kind Thieves, the Heavy Hitters, and more will be featured. Casto says while most performers are local, he did branch out of the immediate area to secure an artist.
9: Freakbase is like a pillar of the funk community in Cincinnati. He's going to come back and do a DJ set.
8: While there is plenty of fun to be had with the musicians performing this year, Casto says there will be a new pit stop available to those in attendance.
9: Another thing that we have is this power-up pit stop. So we're going to have this area where people can kind of recharge themselves, get a beverage, get some popcorn, recharge their phones. We're going to have like a charging station.
8: The power-up pit stop doesn't end there. As Casto says, they plan to really lean into this year's video game theme.
9: The Digital Duo are curating this entire video game area of custom games that will include, ladies and gentlemen, get ready for this one, Funkle Sam Pinball, a custom, like, Funkle Sam game that's digital. They also have made a pitch and bat baseball game. They have Guitar Hero. They have Nintendo Switch with four controllers.
8: Casto says another change to expect for Funktafest X is making the festival more waste-free than it has been in the past by partnering with the Marshall Sustainability Department.
9: So this year, we're kind of adding any of the cups that people have beverages. We're going to make all of those compostable as well. We've already provided the food vendors with compostable materials as is. And then at the site as well, we'll have different bins that people will be recycling or putting just regular trash in.
8: Funktafest X is larger than it's ever been to celebrate 10 years of bringing funk, art, and community to the Huntington area. Tickets are still available for the festival and will remain available until October 3rd. For News Center 88, I'm Emma Johnson.
6: 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For more information, festival updates, or tickets to the fest, please visit the Functifest social media pages or functifest.com.
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0: Are you tired of spinning that dial and hearing the same old Top 40 stuff being overplayed? Do you go to bed at night dreaming of a station that will play music you want to hear all the time? 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
2: 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I'm Addison Porter.
3: And I'm Shane Simmons. Before he was the top U.S. Postal Service official, David Steiner criticized Donald Trump's leadership style after seeing him on The Apprentice. Nearly two decades later, Steiner finds himself navigating Trump's influence on the Postal Service. When the Republican president signed an executive order restricting mail ballots, Steiner moved to implement it. But the move was halted after the Supreme Court's rejection. Critics accused Steiner of allowing political interference in the Postal Service. Despite the backlash, Steiner insists he's not political and remains committed to his role. Steiner emphasizes the importance of maintaining public trust by focusing on service quality. The White House hasn't responded to a request for comment on Steiner's remarks.
2: President Donald Trump plans to visit Ohio on Saturday in support of Senator John Husted as the Republican tries to fend off a competitive challenge from Democratic former Senator Sherrod Brown. The trip is scheduled to come after stops in Oklahoma on Thursday and Alabama on Friday. The Ohio race is seen as vital to determining control of the Senate. Trump had earlier vowed to campaign in 35 of the most competitive battleground races in the final sprint to November's midterm elections. Brown is attempting a comeback 2 years after losing his Senate seat to Republican Bernie Moreno.
3: Legislation the GOP called its, quote, big beautiful bill, unquote, is rolling out different ways in Speaker Mike Johnson's home district. Steakhouse servers are getting a tax break on their tips, but there's a long line of hungry people waiting for a hot lunch as food stamps are in jeopardy. In this rough-and-tumble corner of northwest Louisiana, the legislation can be a bit of a mystery to voters ahead in the November election. Johnson is an ally of the President Donald Trump and is no apparent danger of securing a sixth term in Congress, but high prices, the war in Iran, and the dim economic mood provide a snapshot of the grim outlook for the party in power.
2: Former Special Counsel Jack Smith has forcefully defended his prosecutions of President Donald Trump and his investigative tactics. He pushed back against repeated Republican efforts to paint him and his team as partisan political operators during a Senate hearing today that divided along familiar party lines. The hearing came as Republicans have pushed for Smith to himself be prosecuted and offered a forum for them to assail him for what they contend were politicized prosecutions that unfolded at the height of the 2024 presidential race. Democrats rallied to Smith's defense, eliciting testimony about the legal and factual basis for the criminal cases against then-candidate Trump and decrying the Trump administration's firing of prosecutors involved in the investigations.
3: The Trump administration has launched a revamped website, America.gov, to simplify access to government information. But the site provides answers that contradict President Donald Trump's claims. When asked about the 2020 election, that the Republican denies losing to Democrat Joe Biden, the site states official sources show no widespread fraud. Trump has falsely claimed otherwise. The site also clarifies Trump cannot run for president in 2028 due to the 22nd Amendment, despite his suggestions of a third term. The site confirms the Pentagon is still the headquarters of the Department of Defense, countering Trump's previous efforts to rebrand it as the Department of War. The site later said it couldn't answer, quote,

0: This is your Weedmeister 2000 string trimmer, cranking up to chow down on the crabgrass growing out of your driveway. This is the little chunks of rock and dirt flying everywhere like satchel, hitting your ankles, and sooner or later, hitting your eye. This is you calling yourself every name in the book for not wearing eye protection when working with a lawn tool. Any lawn tool.
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2: 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I'm Addison Porter.
3: And I'm Shane Simmons. The congressional voting districts for the midterm elections finally are settled, roughly 440 days after President Donald Trump spurred a rare mid-decade redistricting battle. A total of 9 states are using different U.S. House districts than they did in 2024. But that tally was not settled until the U.S. Supreme Court ruled late last week that Missouri cannot use new districts backed by Trump. Roughly 1 in 10 potential voters nationwide are in a new congressional district this year as a result of the remapping. More states are looking at redistricting before the 2028 presidential elections.
2: A federal judge is blocking the authority of President Donald Trump's administration to withhold some federal counterterrorism funding from states that do not meet its election administration demands. The U.S. District Judge in Washington, D.C., wrote yesterday that federal agencies didn't have the authority from Congress to add such conditions to the grants. He also wrote that the conditions did not meet legal thresholds, requiring them to relate to the underlying grant purpose. The list of items for states includes verifying the citizenship of all registered voters and election workers. Places that use certain electronic voting systems would have to submit plans to switch to hand-marked paper ballots.
3: The U.S. National Security Agency and military intelligence forces are set to guard election systems during the November midterms. Defense Secretary Pete Hegseth announced the plan yesterday. Military cybersecurity experts have been involved since election equipment was deemed, quote, critical infrastructure, unquote, in 2017. This announcement comes after President Donald Trump dismantled the civilian agency meant to protect election infrastructure. The U.S. Cybersecurity and Infrastructure Security Agency last week released its own security plan for election systems. With early voting underway, some experts criticize the timing as a mere theater. Trump has already signed 2 executive orders seeking to nationalize certain elections processes.
2: Iran's currency has fallen to a new record low, with traders exchanging more than 2.5 million riyals to the U.S. dollar. The decline on Tuesday comes just 27 days after the riyal hit its previous record of 2.2 million to the dollar. Meanwhile, Iran's top diplomat said late yesterday that indirect negotiations with the U.S. about reopening the Strait of Hormuz have become more serious. Today, the Iranian Revolutionary Guard Corps chief spokesman called on Americans to take to the streets and protest the conflict.
3: President Donald Trump is promising that his government wouldn't limit the development of artificial intelligence, even as top executives of AI firms that have called for delays convene in Washington. The AI executives will have a lunch with Trump at the White House today. Trump's confidence in AI is its sharp contrast to the alarms sounded by AI executives in recent days. Earlier this month, Anthropic CEO Dario Amodei called for leading firms to slow down their development on the technology. On Friday, OpenAI said it would pause the training of its latest model as reports multiply of AI agents going rogue.
2: And coming up, Mona Fraley will have a complete look at your Metro Huntington weather forecast, and Victoria Wilburn will be in with the FM 88 Sports Report. Stay with

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1: My brothers, we gather here today for one true and all-holy purpose. The summoning of the great being. Give away your essence freely, brothers. Now, arise. Arise. Yes. It's WMUL 88.1 FM. 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
2: 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I'm Lana.

0: Rayleigh, and now it is time for your Metro Huntington weather forecast. Currently outside the WMUL studios, it is a sunny 75 degrees. This evening, we can expect a drop into the low 60s and high 50s. Tomorrow, we can expect a foggy and cool morning with temperatures in the mid-50s. Although these chilly temperatures do not stick around for long, with tomorrow's afternoon jumping into the mid-80s. The rest of the week is going to warm up, with Thursday being a sunny 89 degrees and Friday being in the high 80s with a small chance of rain. And now it is time for today in weather history. In 1999, a severe thunderstorm in ahead of a cold front produced a F1 tornado that injured 6 people as it moved across Darlington County, South Carolina. The tornado touched down in Clyde, South Carolina, and moved northeast near North Hartsville in Darling County Airport. 46 structures in total were damaged, 17 of which were destroyed. Thank you to the National Weather Service for that information. Currently outside the WMU studios, it is a partial sunny 75 degrees. That is your Metro Huntington weather forecast. For News Center 88, I'm Lana Fraley.
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2: Thank you, Addison. The last week in sports for Marshall University in September proved to be a winning week, from football to men's and women's soccer to women's volleyball, which led to, through, and after homecoming. As we focus on sports this week, in football, a big announcement in the news recently revealed Marshall will compete against Coastal Carolina in its first Sun Belt Conference opener. The game is scheduled for October 10th at 7 p.m. at the Jones C. Edwards Stadium in Huntington, West Virginia. The matchup will be featured on ESPN. The Sun Belt, in coordination with ESPN, recently made the announcement as, quote, part of a 12-day window for televised games, end quote. The two teams met last on November 16th, 2024. Marshall came away with the victory, 31-19. However, before we get ahead of ourselves, the Thundering Herd 3-1, 0-0 in SBC play will be on the stomping grounds of James Madison University in Harrisonburg, Virginia. The highly touted game against the Dukes, 4-0, 1-0 in SBC play, is this Saturday, October 3rd, at the Bridgeforth Stadium in Harrisonburg. Marshall has a 4-2 series record versus the Dukes. In 2024, in the regular season, the Herd won a hard-fought 35-33 double overtime battle. Tip-off is scheduled for 3:45 p.m. It will be televised on ESPNU. In Marshall men's soccer, under head coach Chris Grossi, the Thundering Herd is currently 4-1-3 overall and 1-0-1 in Sun Belt Conference play, after battling to a recent 1-1 draw against number 21 West Virginia University on Sunday. Marshall will head to the University of Central Florida for another battle. The Knights currently are 4-2-3, 0-1-1 in conference play. The NCAA game is slated for 4 o'clock p.m. It will be featured on ESPN+. In women's soccer, Marshall 6-2-3, 2-0-1 SBC is in a three-way tie with Appalachian State and Louisiana, each sharing a locked 2-0-1 record in the SBC for the league lead standings. Marshall, meanwhile, will see action at the Hoops Family Field this Sunday, October 4th, to face Georgia Southern 6-2-2-1-1-0 in SBC play. The game will be featured at 1 o'clock p.m. on ESPN+. Marshall Volleyball welcomed the Georgia State Panthers to Huntington for a matchup on Friday afternoon. 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
3: Marshall Volleyball took on the Georgia State Panthers on Friday evening, completing a two-game stint with them making the miraculous comeback on Thursday evening. Set 1 started as a highly competitive one before Georgia State took a 16-11 advantage before the Herd rallied back to take Set 1 25-20. Marshall started Set 2, taking complete control of the set, with the score at one point being 13-4. The Herd didn't look back, winning the set 25-16. With the game on the ropes, however, Georgia State started to turn things around in Set 3, as the set was another competitive 5-1 that was tied for the majority of the game until Georgia State started to pull away late, winning a nail-biting set 25-23. Set 4 started out with the Panthers having the lead and staying in front of the herd throughout the majority of the set, until Georgia State closed out set 4 to tie things up at 2 sets apiece heading into set 5. Going into set 5, with the win-or-go-home mentality, the herd came out firing on all cylinders, jumping to a 14-6 advantage before eventually closing out the Panthers with a Maddie Smith kill 15-10.
4: By 2, one more point for Marshall to get the win. Justa, here's the serve, sends it over, received by Sayers, set up by Carvello, sent up by Maddie Smith, and Maddie Smith ices the game! Marshall!
3: Returning to Sun Belt Conference play this weekend, the Herd will be on the road to play the ULM Warhawks to try and continue their win streak. For FM 88 Sports, I'm Zane Quintrell.
2: Thanks, Zane. The Herd will be looking to continue their momentum. In women's golf on yesterday, action started for Marshall with 36 holes of play at the 2026 Golf Galaxy Collegiate, formerly the Duquesne Invitational. The 54-hole event has a new sponsor at C. Wickley Heights Golf Club, located outside of Pittsburgh. The match started at 9 a.m. Monday. On today, a final round of 18 holes was scheduled with a 9 a.m. start. Bucknell finished first with a plus 33. Duquesne finished second with a plus 45. Marshall with a plus 66 finished third, respectively. Niagara had a plus 67 and Towson plus 70. Mercyhurst and St. Francis also competed in the Invitational. Finally, in the NFL on last night, in absence of QB1 Caleb Williams and QB2 Tyler Badgett, third-string quarterback Case Keenum pulled off an impressive victory for the Chicago Bears versus the Philadelphia Eagles, 27-7. Keenum threw for 247 passing yards and 2 touchdowns. 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
1: Thanks, Victoria. Coming up, the final showdown of Alaska's Fat Bear Week comes down to heavyweights Bear 910 and Backpack. 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
3: And finally today on News Center 88... After a week of fierce competition, Bear 910 and Backpack have emerged as finalists for Fat Bear Week title of Alaska Katmai National Park and Preserve. But there can only be one winner of Fat Bear Week, and it's up to the voters to decide today. The contest is in its 12th year. It celebrates the resilience of the 2,200 bear out and bears that live in the preserve on the Alaska Peninsula, which extends from the state's lowest southwest corner toward the Aleutian Islands. Fat Bear Week was started in 2014 as an interactive way to inform the public about brown bears, the coastal cousins of grizzlies.
1: And that does it for this edition of News Center 88. 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For Shane Simmons, Lana Fraley, Victoria Wilburn, Zane Quintrell, Veronica Pointer, Emma Johnson, and the entire News Center 88 team, I'm Addison Porter. And your thought of the day is, the time is always right to do what's right. Martin Luther King Jr.

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1: I'm Lex Bauman, singer and songwriter of While I Was Still Young and Taylor Swift. 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
4: He fires one in. It's Garrounder right back up the middle. Williams throws to first base in time. Out number three, Marshall is your 2013 Conference USA Tournament Champion.
5: And the cheerleaders come out to join the herd as well, because Marshall wins its first ever Conference USA football title. 26-23, buzzer goes off, and the herd is victorious. 81-79, as the thundering herd comes away with the come-from-behind victory in round one of the Women's Basketball Invitational Tournament.
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6: 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Counterfeit products are popping up everywhere. If you think buying them is harmless, think again. Counterfeits are usually made with hazardous and even lethal ingredients that could harm you and others. And the money you paid, it goes right into the hands of criminals. Remember, if you don't know where the products came from, how could you know where the money goes? You're smart. 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

0: Dad's sporting his knee-length jorts and grilling up a storm. I wonder what's got him in such a good mood.
1: Well, Bobby, I'm listening to Dad Rock with Allison, I'll tell you what. It's filled with dad-approved rock anthems, plus the contemporary tracks that were shaped by that classic sound.
2: Oh yeah, you got that old dang old Allison Dad rocking, and she got that good music go boom. You got that old rock music in nice.
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3: 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For instance, how does no commercials sound? Smashing! How about a wide music variety? I'd

0: 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Because we're not money-driven, we can bring you better radio here on 88.1 WMUL. Now, back to the lab!
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If you're just tuning in, my name is Kimmy Butler here on WMUL 88.1, Marshall University's student radio. Let's go, Herd! We're right in the middle of our 6 o'clock hour, and I hope you're enjoying the music so far. I've got plenty more pop and alternative coming your way, so if you're just tuning in, you've got plenty of good stuff ahead. Whether you're somewhere around campus, making your way through Huntington, listening from a little farther, or just coming back from a class, thanks for spending part of your evening with me. Let's get back to the music. Coming up next, we have Bad Idea from Girl in Red.

And that's going to do it for me here on WMUL 88.1 FM tonight, folks. Thank you for spending the 6 o'clock hour with me. I'm Kimmy Butler. This has been a great time having you along for some Poppin' Alternative. Let's have a great evening, Huntington, and keep it right here on WMUL 88.1 FM.

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10: Luke takes it away. He has a two-on-one. Gives it up to Kelly, and Kelly slams it home off the right side.
11: Gordon tips it to Matt Freeman, and Freeman spots up and scores. Matt Freeman, golden goal for the Herd, and the Herd is still alive.
10: Quarter spot up three. That's on the way. In and out of the cylinder. No good. But Scott with the follow, the finish, and the foul.
12: 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A 93-yard kickoff return for the redshirt senior, DeAndre Reeves.
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10: 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Dropping back at the wall. Northley looks up. Watch it fly. It's out of here. A home run. A walk-off two-run bomb from Emily Cooper.
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A message from the Alzheimer's Association and the Ad Council.